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2: Time for Afternoon Road Report right here in Hometown Station. The next couple days, you expect a little bit of rain in the afternoon, but still mostly dry roads here in southwest Montana. In terms of construction, just what we have been seeing. The only new stuff this week is over there by the Opportunity exit by Anaconda at I-90-201.6. There's a bridge repair and work with single lane traffic being controlled by signal lights. That's only lasting through this week. In terms of I-15, you see a little bit of road work, especially on those shoulders down by Melrose here in Butte on Centennial Avenue. They still have a detour and lane closures, so you won't be able to go from South Excelsior Avenue to Santa Claus Road on I-90. They continue to see that road work over Burlington Avenue there on I-90 from 227 to 228. Top of Homestake Pass, continue to see the rest of areas close. Not sure how long that will continue. There's continued work on I-90 right outside of Whitehall on a median crossover. And that's because there's a ton of road work from the Cardwell Hill area all the way, mostly before or just before you get to Manhattan. 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Check 511MT.net for most up-to-date road conditions. 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

0: by go. And this wraps it up for me this regular work week, although I will be back in tomorrow. Molly's coming in. She's on her way shortly. I'm back to my night times next week, and Morgan will be taking care of you guys and making sure you got all your news and music during the weekday. But I have enjoyed myself. I truly have. Although I think I miss my nights. Just saying. I'll be back. All right. More music after these messages and as we head towards the top of the hour on KBOW.
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3: I'm Jennifer Kuiper. A court restricts abortion access by blocking the mailing of an abortion pill. CBS's Heather Bosch.
4: Fifth Circuit Court of Appeals judges based in New Orleans have blocked the distribution of the abortion pill mifepristone through the mail, requiring it to be handed out at in-person clinics instead. Getting a prescription through the mail has become a major way that abortions are being provided ever since the U.S. Supreme Court overturned Roe v. Wade in 2022. The appellate court's ruling is expected to be appealed. Heather Bosch, CBS News.
3: The Pentagon says the U.S. will withdraw about 5,000 troops from Germany in the next 6 to 12 months. President Trump has been arguing with Chancellor Friedrich Merz over the U.S.-Israel war against Iran. California drivers are seeing gas prices average over $6 a gallon across the state. And CBS's Matt Bigler says it's higher in the San Francisco Bay Area.
5: At this Shell station at 4th and Bryant, regular is $7.15 a gallon. Much higher than the statewide average of $6.01. Very few drivers are filling up here. I spoke with Emerson Aquina, an Amazon driver who uses his personal car for deliveries.
6: I do this for a living, so it's really impacting me.
5: And no, he says Amazon does not reimburse him for fuel expenses. Matt Bigler for CBS News, San Francisco.
3: President Trump says his administration is still weighing a taxpayer-funded takeover of Spirit Airlines. CBS's Chris Van Cleve.
7: Even though the president said today that they've made a final offer, that final offer wasn't good enough for the bondholders, that they may see more value in liquidating Spirit Airlines. As a result, basically, the airline is out of money to continue operating, and that's why sources tell us they may begin parking their planes as soon as tomorrow morning.
3: Remains found in a garbage bag in Tampa Bay have been identified as Nishita Bristy, who, along with a fellow University of South Florida doctoral student from Bangladesh, disappeared on April 16th. Hillsborough County Sheriff Chad Cronister.
8: Hoping that the family members will get some semblance of comfort and peace now, knowing what happened to their family members and that they are returning home to be buried by their loved ones.
3: The friend of Brissy's roommate is jailed on two charges of murder. No word on a motive. In Los Angeles, we have just one of many May Day rallies held worldwide as attendees say they support increased health care access. And according to union member Rachel Lewis,
9: we represent those who have been persecuted, who are suffering from injustice.
3: This is CBS News.
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3: There is no clear favorite in the 152nd running of the Kentucky Derby that has at least a half dozen legitimate contenders. It does not yet look like there's a surprise horse in this three-year-old class that could sweep the Triple Crown. And it was a record-setting night in the NBA playoffs. Here's Steve Kathan.
11: It was over early in Atlanta.
17: And an Obi on the drive goes inside. Counted and a foul. He is relentless.
11: On ESPN, the Knicks surged to a double-digit lead over the Hawks.
17: Just keep pouring it on. Brunson throws it up and Bridges throws it down.
11: New York had a 47-point lead at halftime, the largest in playoff history. Their 40-15 lead at the end of the first quarter was the largest in the shot clock era. When it ended,
17: in a game they led by as many as 61, they win by 51.
11: 140-89 the final as the Knicks eliminated Atlanta 4-2.
3: Jennifer Kuiper, CBS News.
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20: That was your CBS News for the 5 o'clock hour. I'm Molly Peck. I'll be with you for a little while this evening as we make our way through the music and listen to some of your favorite country songs. But for now, we're going to take a quick look at the weather. Tonight, we will have mostly clear skies with a low around 35. Saturday, looks like we have a chance of showers after 3. Mostly sunny skies and a high near 70, low around 40. Sunday, showers and thunderstorms will be happening, high near 70, low around 40, and Monday, maybe some more showers with a high near 60. Right now, in Butte, Montana, we are sitting at 65 degrees and blue skies and the sun is shining. Wise River sitting at 65 with us, Helena's at 72. Elle King is bringing us back into the music with the song Jersey Giant on your hometown station.

0: That was Sumwinona for ya with No One Else on Earth here on your hometown station. It is now time to move into our news block for this 5 o'clock hour. We have Colder Brown kicking us off strong with the market news summary right here on KBOW.
1: Hi everybody, it's time for today's market news summary here on the Northern Ag Network. I'm Colder Brown. Strong support again today across the ag commodities. Cattle futures continuing to surge as feeders are gaining some leverage with packers increasing the kill again. Today we saw June live cattle up $4.55, a new contract high at $253.50, August at $249.10, up $3.72. Feeder cattle marching upwards as well, $4.27 higher on the May contract at $371.72, August feeders $373.07, up $4.80. Cash fed cattle trade starting to break loose, $2 to $4 higher on live sales from $250 to $252. Bids for dress cattle $6 higher than last week's trade at $392. At Bighorn Basin Livestock in Warland, we saw some 407-pound steers bring $651, 510-pounders at $592.50, 6-weight steers $4 to $454. And at Bowman Livestock yesterday, cow-calf pairs range from $4,600 on the older end to $5,300 for young pairs. Heiferettes almost all over $3,000 a head.
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1: Big gains in the grain market today as traders price in production risks in the U.S. and around the globe, and higher energy prices support the grain market as well. Wintery conditions worsened again this week, so we saw big gains across the board. We're up over a dollar in wintery prices in just the last 2.5 weeks. Today, May Kansas City hard red winter wheat up 29.5 at $6.96. September now at $7.12. That was up 26 cents today. Spring wheat also working higher, up 21.5 on the May contract at $6.97. September spring wheat $7.29, up 18 cents. May Chicago wheat 27 cents higher today at $6.49. Corn for May up 4.5 cents at $4.65. And the May soybeans today dropping back 4.25 to $11.73. 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
0: Thank you, Colter Brown, for that market news summary here on your hometown station. Let's keep it moving with this news block. Next up, we have a 2-day in women's sports right here on your hometown station.
4: Westwood One presents Today in Women's Sports. The WNBA season is right around the corner, and the new-look Seattle Storm have a must-watch rookie. Flauje Johnson dropped 20 points Wednesday night, leading the Storm past the Portland Fire 91-81 in preseason action. Johnson was drafted 8th overall by the Golden State Valkyries, only to be traded to Seattle that night. 2 weeks later, she's already making noise and doing it under the watchful eye of a legend. Sue Bird's jersey hangs from the rafters at Climate Pledge Arena, and the Storm's part owner was courtside for the game. Safe to say that Johnson took notice.
5: Yeah, I see her immediately, and I was like, oh, shoot. This is Sue's house, you know. This is her spot. You know, definitely want to play well in front of her, but... you know, just seeing her, I'm like, you know, I'm still fanned out. Like, that's superb.
4: Johnson and Seattle open the regular season May 8th against Golden State. With Today in Women's Sports, I'm Jody Jackson on Westwood One.
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0: That's what's happening in women's sports today. 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
13: Time for some Friday sports updates on The Score, brought to you by CCCS of Butte. We'll start with Butte High Softball, who is wrapping up their Billings road trip right now. They are 1-1 so far. They lost to West yesterday 11-0, but bounced back earlier today and beat Skyview 8-3. They are wrapping up against Senior right now. No final score from that one, as Butte High Baseball is playing right now against Flathead at Three Legends. They will be playing Glacier tomorrow afternoon at 2 p.m. For Butte Central, baseball will be up at East Helena in less than an hour. They are at 6 o'clock tonight. And Butte Central softball will be in Frenchtown this weekend for the Frenchtown Invitational Tournament. It is very, very nice out, so no cancellations to be seen this weekend, finally, as the John Tomich Memorial Track and Field Meet will be going on tomorrow at East Middle School. That starts at 10 a.m., and Montana Tech Track and Field is in Dickinson this weekend for the Frontier Conference Outdoor Championship Meet. Gotta love it, a week full of sunshine and good weather for all the sports, because I'm kind of over the cancellations, if you ask me. But that's what's going on this weekend as we take a break, and then we'll go to national updates after this on The Score.
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13: Welcome back to The Score, as we'll start with NBA playoffs. Last night's games weren't the most entertaining, considering one of them was the biggest halftime lead in playoff history. I thought it was a typo or something when I tuned into that game, but the Knicks eliminated the Hawks in major blowout fashion, winning 140-89. They were up by, seems like, 50 for most of the game, and yeah, Hawks, gonna have to go back to the drawing board. But New York wins the series 4-2, and will play the winner of Game 7 this weekend. Unfortunately, the Celtics have not played great the last few games, but Game 7 is still the two best words in sports, even if my team has to play in it and kind of scare me a little, but good thing it's in Boston. So the Sixers and the Celtics will play a Game 7, as Minnesota was able to move on and eliminate the Nuggets 4-2. The T-Wolves will move on and play San Antonio in the semifinals. You have three games for your Friday night. Detroit at Orlando with the Magic leading 3-2. Cleveland at Toronto with the Cavs up 3-2. And LA at Houston with the Lakers up 3-2. In the NHL playoffs from last night, Minnesota eliminated Dallas 4-2 and will play the Avalanche in the next round. And Edmonton, even though they fought back a little, didn't have enough, as Anaheim eliminates the Oilers 4-2, and they move on to the next round. Again, three games for hockey tonight. Tampa Bay at Montreal, with Tampa Bay trailing 3-2. Buffalo at Boston, with the Sabres up 3-2. And Vegas, after a crucial Game 5 win, is at Utah with the Golden Knights up 3-2. And for those interested in the horse racing world, it is the first Saturday of May tomorrow. That means it's the Kentucky Derby, the longest running sporting event in the United States. Derby favorite Renegade, unfortunately, stuck with the inside post. He has the number one position, but should be a good race. A couple horses have been withdrawn due to injury the last couple days, but Kentucky Derby is running its 152nd meeting tomorrow. And that's about it for Friday. Time to wrap it up and say thanks for tuning in to The Score. Brought to you by CCCS of Butte. Have a great weekend, enjoy all the sunshine we got, and we'll talk to you soon on KBOW.
0: Thank you, Asher, for The Score, brought to you by the CCCS of Butte. Don't forget that next weekend at the MAC, the Butte Quilters Guide is hosting their biannual quilt show, May 8th and 9th at the MAC. Explore a wide variety of work from the Guild members, the Butte Archives, and the World Museum of Mining. The event will also include a raffle, style auction, marketplace, demonstrations, and more. It is now time to get into our weather discussion with Jeff Womack, brought to you by Columbus Plaza, right here on your hometown station, KBOW.
14: Well, we're in luck with sunshine and warm temperatures just in time for the weekend and holding off of most of the shower activity until early next week. Not quite record breakers, but anywhere from 10 to 12 degrees above average as we head into the weekend here across the Big Sky Country. A little stationary front over the northern plains, keeping a hold on the cool there, and still the activity from the Pacific is well off to our west, so we have got a dry ride in between. We'll have a couple of occasional clouds throughout the weekend, but it's not going to be until late Sunday night into early Monday where we do get a chance of just some light showers around here. Now, rain doesn't return again until about Tuesday, and even that is looking pretty light. But now even warmer numbers going to be headed back our way as we head into Wednesday and Thursday. Now, let's take a peek around the country here. The big weather story for the weekend is going to be some needed rain across the southeast. Meantime, the heat continues across the west, but a cool start to May across the Midwest and throughout the eastern half of the country, and in the northwest, well, into the Intermountain West, I should say, some showers going to start things off as we get into Monday. We'll take a look at our forecast details. Those are rolling your way next.
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14: Well, after a good looking day around here, skies will be mostly clear overnight tonight, and we'll see overnight lows in the upper 30s here in Anaconda. Low 70s for Saturday, and then for Sunday, partly cloudy, low 70s, maybe an isolated shower late in the day. And then going into Monday, we'll have lots of sunshine, slightly cooler with the upper 60s. We'll copy paste that forecast into Tuesday, but then Wednesday and Thursday, all right, this is where things warm up. A couple of high clouds, mid 70s, maybe some upper 70s around here by the time we get into Thursday. It's looking like a pretty good bet right now. Clear tonight here in Deer Lodge, 37, upper 60s. A couple of showers late on Sunday after a high of 67. We'll be in the mid-60s on Monday and Tuesday, with Tuesday featuring a few light showers, but then 70s back for us Wednesday and Thursday. And then for Whitehall, 40 overnight tonight, 75 for your Saturday, maybe an isolated thunderstorm, 44 overnight, and then mid-70s with a couple of spotty showers late on Sunday, but dry Monday and Tuesday with highs in the upper 60s. Now, here in Butte, overnight tonight will be at 36, partly cloudy for Saturday, and then mid-60s on Sunday with a couple of light showers, partly cloudy Monday, mid-60s. Tuesday will be in the low 60s, but then Wednesday and Thursday, get ready for a big warm-up as we get ready to roll out the low 70s for you, and then mid-70s on Thursday. I'm meteorologist Jeff Womack. That's the KBOW Copper 94 weather.
0: Thank you, Jeff Womack, for the weather. Right now in Butte, Montana, it is 65 degrees out there with some blue skies and the sun is shining. In Wise River, it is 64. Dillon sitting at 68. Three Forks is at 71. Melrose and Deer Lodge are both at 67. Basin is at 62. Helena's at 72, and Boulder is sitting at 71 degrees. And that was your weather brought to you by Columbus Plaza here on your hometown station.
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0: Good evening. With the information you need at 5:30, I'm Molly Peck. The news is ours, brought to you as a service of Doc Saloon. Jason Parrish at Butte Silver Bow's interim corner has resigned his position effective immediately. Parrish, who was previously a computer specialist and public information officer for Butte Silver Bow, has also served as deputy county coroner. Selected for the position by the BSB Council of Commissioners on November 5th. Parrish was appointed after the resignation of coroner Lori Durkin, who was on paid leave following a pending lawsuit alleging negligence that was filed against her office and the county. Montana Standard reports that BSB Chief Executive J.P. Gallagher confirmed Parrish's resignation that was effective Thursday. 10 of the 12 commissioners chose Parrish for the interim job, who was running unopposed as coroner in the November general election. Gallagher said the focus is now working with the Council of Commissioners on ensuring a smooth transition in the coroner's office and continuing to serve the public effectively. Two people have been arrested after investigation into suspected animal cruelty in Gallatin County. KPCK reports on April 29th, deputies from the Gallatin County Sheriff's Office, alongside Animal Control, executed a search warrant in the Clarkson area following the initial investigation. The Gallatin County Sheriff's Office said in a news release on Friday that during the search of the property and associated outbuildings, deputies found numerous animals in several states of neglect. The agency says that all livestock were found alive and severally were. A veteran conducted an initial on-site assessment and determined that animals were suffering from malnutrition, dehydration, and several neglected hooves. Miguel Lopez and Jules Lynch were arrested and charged with cruelty to animals. Since being federally recognized in December 2019, the Little Shell Tribe, which has enrolled members in Cascade, Glacier, Blaine, and Hill counties, has made it a point to emphasize to develop and construct housing for its members. In an email to the City of Great Falls, they wrote, "The tribe remains committed to open dialogue and looks forward to continuing its work with the Planning Commission, city staff, and a broader community to move this important project forward." KRTV reports that ball was set in motion with the announcement in mid-2024 of the First Plains Native Community in Great Falls. The 18-acre plot of land nestled just south of Hill 57 and west of the Valley View subdivision will prioritize single-family units, duplexes, and ADA-accessible housing for enrolled members of the Little Shell Tribe. Some of the units will be low-income accessible, and others will be prioritized for senior citizens and veterans. KBOW Newstime is 5:33.
19: Have you been to Doc's Saloon in historic Uptown Butte? Here's what's happening.
20: So my name is Dan Wardell. I've been the owner of Doc's Saloon now, but previous called Sin's Bar for about 3 years. As part of that, we have a second floor space. It has a full bar, two pool tables, two dart boards, pong tables, some keno machines. We do offer rentals of that space, and we like to cater that space more to private events.
19: See you soon at Doc's Saloon, 301 East Mercury Street.
0: The nonprofit organization behind Our Lady of the Rockies is stepping up their plans for a year-round gondola, a project they have believed that they will not only create local jobs, but boost tourism. NBC Montana reports that plans for a gondola system are not a recent endeavor. Instead, it's been a work in progress for well over 30 years. On the statue's 30th anniversary in 2015, David McCumber, editor of the Montana Standard, encouraged readers to support the transportation system of Our Lady. A recent campaign brochure to be shared with potential donors called the statue A Gift of Faith, Love, and Grit. It brought our community together. Now it's our turn to finish the journey. The dream is becoming a reality, however, hinges on acquiring a significant amount of money. $5 million in the next year, which would help make the gondola a reality. Be a part of the legacy is the recent campaign encouraging residents and businesses to donate to the cause. With the information you need, at 5:35, I'm Molly Peck. The news this hour has been brought to you as a service of Doc Saloon. You're now up to date on Butte's hometown station, KBOW.

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1: Did you know that 1 in 3 kids in America are growing up without a positive adult mentor in their lives? It takes little to be big. It's the time it takes to enjoy a slice or two of pizza. 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

0: That was some George Strait for you. Love Without End, amen, on your hometown station. We are already almost to the 6 o'clock hour, where we have some CBS news waiting for you to kick off it here on your hometown station.
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